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3: 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Oh my God, if you're a K-pop stan, spread the word. We do it every weekend right here, right about now, 2 hours. Nothing but K-pop and global pop. And of course, don't forget to follow us. K-pop with Jojo on Instagram. That's K-pop with Jojo on IG. Let's kick the entire show off with the song that came out last week from my dude, Taemin. This is Permission.

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1: Thank you guys for listening. And of course, don't forget to follow us, K-Pop with JoJo on Instagram. That's K-Pop with JoJo on IG. These guys debuted in January and they've been blown up like crazy, man. Long shot. This is

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3: Welcome to hour number two. 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And of course, make sure to follow us. K-Pop with JoJo on Instagram. That's K-Pop with JoJo on IG. Let's kick off this hour with the ladies of Baby Monster.
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9: All right, guys, let's do this. What up? It's JoJo on the radio. This is the iHeartRadio Countdown. Today's show features some of our favorite moments with some of our favorite guests like Alex Warren, Meghan Trainor, Akon, Lil Jon, and more. So buckle up, get ready. Let's kick things off. Here we go. This is song number 20.
1: Bella Kay. I love it, I love it, I love it.
10: Oh,

0: It's JoJo on the radio, and yes, this is the iHeartRadio Countdown. This weekend, I'm replaying some of my fave moments with artists who've stopped by the iHeartRadio Countdown this year. This is Alex Warren. Alex, this question gets tossed to you a lot, but serious question. How has your life changed since Ordinary?
1: Holy cow.
0: I mean, just like, gotta be night and
1: everything,
0: day.
1: Everything has changed. It's been really cool. It's very cool to kind of just be able to have the confidence, I guess, now that I have, like, the confidence of in my music, being able to say that I did it once. I never thought I'd have a hit, and the fact that I got one, it means that there's no insecurity. There's no, what's the word? I'm not scared to put any more music out. A lot of people always ask me, they're like, oh, hey, like, now that you've had a hit, like, are you nervous the next one isn't going to be a hit? And I'm like, no, this means that I did it. I have one. Now I get to put out whatever the heck I want.
0: Right. And this thing was so big, dude.
1: Thank you so much.
0: So, well, I'll cover that in a second, but it's bigger than big. It's more than a hit. This is a hit.
1: Thank you.
0: All right, Alex Warren's hanging out. All right, we'll be back with more amazing moments from the iHeartRadio studios, but right now, let's get back to the countdown.
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29: It's JoJo on the radio, and yes, this is the iHeartRadio Countdown. This weekend, I'm replaying some of my fave moments with artists who've stopped by the iHeartRadio Countdown this year. This is Alex Warren. Alex,
19: still here. You can't get rid of me.
29: He's eating his banana still.
19: Yeah.
29: Ordinary.
19: Somehow it hasn't gotten any.
29: Take a bite of your dang banana there.
19: I'm gonna enjoy it.
29: Let me read some stats as he's enjoying his banana. Ordinary, over 3 billion with the B streams last year. I think I played it like a billion times myself. You were talking to our buddy Elvis Duran, Z100 New York. He said he thinks we, radio, ruined it because we played it so dang much. We had to. It was so big. Did you ever imagine having a song that massive?
2: No, I thought Ordinary, when we wrote it, I thought it would be a big song. But like, obviously, in today's music landscape, you never know. The fact that it got that big was something where I was always really like baffled by. I still don't believe it. And it's taken me a little bit. I think after like the next year, I think I'll start to believe it. But it's definitely something where it sounds insufferable, but it's truly so big that I have no idea.
29: I think you were telling me backstage at Jingle Ball, like I think someone said, hey, it's time to move off the song or don't pick this song. Or I forget what the conversation was, but basically you had to say, hey, no, this is the song I believe in.
2: I had to fight for that record.
29: It paid off, man.
2: It really did. And also gave me, like you said, what has changed my life. It gave me a lot of confidence to be able to say that I think this is it.
29: Have you ever turned, like we've played it so many times on the radio. Have you ever heard your song, for example, on Kiss FM LA and thought, I'm just sick of it. And you turn the station?
2: No.
29: Good.
2: I turn that up. Every time.
29: As you all should. Alex Warren's hanging out. All right, guys, we'll be back with more amazing moments from the iHeartRadio studios. But right now, let's get back to the countdown.
0: 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Teddy Swims, Mr. Know-It-All.

0: It's JoJo on the radio, and yes, this is the iHeartRadio Countdown. This weekend, I'm replaying some of my fave moments with artists who've stopped by the iHeartRadio Countdown this year. This is Meghan Trainor. Meghan, finish this sentence. This new chapter of Meghan Trainor is blank. Get I'm wild. Like, get vicious.
1: Hard. Difficult. I want to say impressive. Because I never thought that I could do any of these things. And I'm patting myself on the back. I'm very proud of myself.
0: Speaking music, just balancing life.
1: All of it. The visuals, the music videos. I was in dance rehearsals for like months training for Shimmer's music video. Having three kids at the same time as all this chaos has been harder than anything else in my whole life. But I love every second of it. And sometimes I don't, but sometimes I do.
0: I'll tell you what, the dance proud. Thing. I mean, I don't know where you are with the dance stuff, but after watching my daughter dance for years, which you know, of course, your nephew went to the same studio.
1: Yeah, yeah.
0: They make it look easy.
1: They make it look so easy.
0: It's impossible.
1: It's all balance, which I don't have. And I would learn it and I would nail it. Then they go, okay, now heels. And I was like, And then they'd be like, cool. Day of, they're like, we got a rug. I was like, I'm doing this on a rug. And like, just curveballs left and right. So it was a lot for me who's like not trained in dancing.
0: Join the club. But you are trained in being awesome. Oh my God. Meghan Trainor is hanging out. We'll be back with more amazing moments from the iHeartRadio studios. But right now, let's get back to the countdown.
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0: It's JoJo on the radio, and yes, this is the iHeartRadio Countdown. This weekend, I'm replaying some of my fave moments with artists who've stopped by the iHeartRadio Countdown this year. This is Meghan Trainor. Meghan's questions about, you know, fame. Fame is a weird word, but strangest place you've been recognized. I would love to know, like, in traffic, drive-through.
1: I guess what's strange to me is when I'm overseas and I get recognized, because, like, that's bizarre to me. I'm like, you know me all the way in Australia, you know? I'm like, what?
0: Huh?
1: Yeah, so that's always strange. But nowadays, I don't even get recognized. It's my husband. He always gets us recognized. And then they see him and they go, she must be close, you know?
0: Right.
1: And then they hunt us down. But at Disneyland the other day, too, people were very nice. They didn't really... they recognize us, but they would just smile, or like a few. Aww. And then some would come up just to Daryl and make me take the pic. And then they're like, thanks, ma'am. And I was like,
0: I love Daryl too.
1: I love Daryl.
0: Such a beautiful guy.
1: Yeah.
0: All right. Meghan Trainor's hanging out. We'll be back with more amazing moments from the iHeartRadio studios. But right now, let's get back to the countdown.
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0: It's JoJo on the radio, and yes, this is the iHeartRadio Countdown. This weekend, I'm replaying some of my fave moments with artists who've stopped by the iHeartRadio Countdown this year. This is Akon. Akon, where do you call home these days?
1: Oh, man, a plane, actually.
0: Pretty much, right? I Googled, like, where does Akon live at? And it's like, he's kind of an international dude, is what it said. Like,
1: right.
0: He's like on a plane, and you got roots in Africa, of course. You got roots in Atlanta, I'm told. Like, so where... Are you pretty much in a plane? Is that real?
1: No, seriously. Like, I would like to want to call Atlanta my base in the United States. But then I have a place in LA, so I'm always back and forth between the two. But then I have a place in Miami. So depending on what part of the side of the spectrum I'm in, that's where I kind of land. And then if I'm in Africa, I'm in Senegal. That's my main base.
0: Right.
1: But then I have a place in Nigeria as well, too. And a condo in South Africa.
0: God!
1: But then when I'm in the Middle East, Dubai is home.
0: So what? Okay, let's say you have.
1: So it's like,
0: okay, let me break it down practical. Like, I have a favorite pair of pants, right?
1: Right, right.
0: And I'm like, oh man, I need my pair of pants. Well, where do you keep your favorite pair of pants at?
1: In the closet.
0: But then you have 400 closets.
1: Then I just keep it in the suitcase. The suitcase is the closet.
0: Oh my God, Akon is hanging out. We'll be back with more amazing moments from the iHeartRadio studios.
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0: It's JoJo on the radio, and yes, this is the iHeartRadio Countdown. This weekend, I'm replaying some of my fave moments with artists who've stopped by the iHeartRadio Countdown this year. This is Akon. Akon, what is... Impossible question. What is the greatest song you feel that you've ever written. Now, I'm going to run through just to remind everybody. Akon songs you wrote, Locked Up, Lonely, Smack That with Eminem, I Want to Love You with Snoop. Then you wrote some songs for other artists. Sweet Escape right. with Gwen, you know, Just Dance, Lady Gaga, Angel with Shaggy, Hold My Hand, Michael Jackson, Bartender, T-Pain. I mean, there's a bunch more.
1: There's so many.
0: Shut. What do you consider greatest one you ever wrote?
1: Man. That's like an impossible question. I swear. It's impossible. Like,
0: some great ones, dude.
1: It's so many great ones, man. I was like, wow. I don't know if it's what I consider to be the greatest, but if I can say the one that was most memorable would be Hold My Hand with Michael Jackson.
0: Give me something. Every time you come in, you tell me a Michael story.
1: It's just the most memorable. Maybe because he was like my idol, childhood idol. So, and in the thought of never being able to see myself in a position to ever be able to work with him, and then it actually happened, is probably why I'm still baffled to this day. Like, some things you just like, okay, this is unattainable. It's not going to happen. So you just accept the fact that it's never going to happen.
0: Right.
1: That's how it was with me saying, okay, well, I'm going to put that list as the top thing to work with or work. The top person to work with is Michael Jackson, even though I know it's not going to happen, but I'm going to go to as far as I possibly can. If I reach half that, achievement, then I know I accomplished everything I wanted to accomplish. And then it happened.
0: And you're like, you worked like, for like 2 years, right?
1: Because it was one of my 10-year goals when I got locked up. My 10th year goal was like, before it's all over, I want to be able to work with Mike. But it all happened within 5 years.
0: No kidding.
1: I literally, from the time I conceived that plan, 5 years time it happened. And I don't know where to go from there because I had achieved everything on that list.
0: You know what? You guys have got to hear this interview I did with Akon a couple of years ago. He told this story where Michael Jackson, basically, in a funny way, threw you under the bus to the fan. You know what? Actually, Akon, let's pause. I'd love to have you retell that story. The movie Michael is out, and people would love to hear that. So we'll get back to that. Akon is here. We'll be back with more amazing moments from the iHeartRadio studios. But right now, let's get back to the countdown.
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0: like, what the... I forgot I was a celebrity. Like, I'm literally forgetting that I'm wide open here. Like, I'm thinking, I'm more worried about them recognizing Mike. Come to find out, they all coming to me, and I literally forgot I was a celebrity standing next to Michael Jackson. So Mike was like, anybody want a picture with Akon? And I'm like, no. So we're sitting there, he's just sitting there taking the pictures and just giggling.
1: Can you imagine,
0: bro,
1: that?
0: Bro, it was crazy, man. We had the most amazing... But we was stuck there for almost an hour taking pictures, and he enjoyed every moment of it, man. I was like, bro, I wanted to just expose him so bad so we both could be in the same position, but I was like, nah, they would cause crazy mayhem.
1: So he stood there taking pictures of you for an hour. God.
0: And then right when the crowd gets smaller, he'd be like, anyone else want a picture with Akon? And more people would come, and he'd just be sitting there. I'm just sitting there like, I'm trying, because I really want to, like... You know, beat my face up, but I couldn't help but just laugh, man. I was like, wow.
1: Oh my God. That's the greatest story ever.
0: No, that's unbelievable.
1: All right, guys. Akon is hanging out. We'll be back with more amazing moments from the iHeartRadio studios. But right now, let's get back to the countdown.
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5: 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Thanks for hanging out. This is a special episode. Just heard from Akon and Meghan Trainor. And coming up next, we got Lil Jon, we got Nicole Scherzinger, and Teddy Swim. So do not move. On with the countdown. Let's go. 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

0: 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This weekend, I'm replaying some of my fave moments with artists who've stopped by the iHeartRadio Countdown this year. This is Lil Jon.
1: Hey, how y'all doing?
0: New music in the works. You and Pitbull working together quite a bit lately.
1: We've actually been doing a lot of family vacationing together.
0: Yeah, what is the bond between you and him? Give me the...
1: We just go back 26 years or so. We just met in Miami through a mutual friend randomly. And the first day we met, I was like, you know, I wanted to show... I realized I had a lot of Latino fans when I was going to Miami a lot. And I knew that I had heard Pitbull's song on the radio right before I met him. And at that time, he had a song called Oye.
0: Okay, yeah.
1: And that was his first, like, I think that was the first joint he got on the radio. And I knew he was a Latino rapper. And I was like, I want to show my Latino fans I got love for them. So I was like, yo, I want you to come to the studio and get on this song. And he was like, all right. He didn't believe me. So the next day he came to the studio. I did a beat for him and I was like, this is for you. You just rap on this and I'm going to put it on the album. And he was still like, all right. Yeah, like he's going to put this on the album. And the album came out. He's on the album. But we became friends like after that, those first 2 days of us linking up, we were just together forever.
0: How many years has it been, the friendship?
1: It's probably early, like at least 26 years. It was early 2000 because I had my song Bia Bia out. So it was 2001, 2002, between 2000 and 2002. And we went on the tours together. We've done so much stuff together, and it's been wonderful, you know?
0: And speaking of tour, we'll talk the new tour with you and Pitt coming up in a couple minutes. Lil Jon hanging out. We'll be back with more amazing moments from the iHeartRadio studios. But right now, let's get back to the countdown.
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1: It's JoJo on the radio, and yes, this is the iHeartRadio Countdown. This weekend, I'm replaying some of my fave moments with artists who've stopped by the iHeartRadio Countdown this year. This is Lil Jon. If somebody would have told me years ago that, like, predict the future, and I would be like, oh, this is going to happen, I would have never guessed that Lil Jon would have a meditation album.
23: Me neither, sir.
1: Walk me through this.
23: I never thought I would turn down, but as you get older, you need to turn down. So, yeah, I mean, it just helped me. I turned 50, and, like, right before I turned 50, I was using a lot of, like, I was listening to nature sounds. You know how you get your Spotify recap of what you listen to all year, and it was all, like, frequencies and nature sounds, and I was like, you know what, I want to do some of this type of stuff. And so my attorney and good friend, Doug Davis, linked me up with a guy named Kabir Segal, who was in that space. And he was like, when me and Kabir got together, he was like, you ever thought about doing guided meditations? I was like, I actually meditate every day. I had this copper pyramid on my deck, and I would drink ginger tea every morning and go love sit this. In my copper pyramid and say affirmations to start my day.
1: Whoa.
23: Yeah, because I wanted to keep myself in a positive mindset. I was going through a divorce, and you know how you're like, angry. And I was like, I don't like the way I'm feeling. Like, so I would drink my tea, sit in that pyramid, and say affirmations. And then around that time, I met Kabir, and we started to do these meditation albums. So I think it's like 4 or 5 albums we dropped now.
1: Man, to give people an example of kind of what one of the tracks would sound like, it's kind of like any one of your tracks, but in like meditation form.
23: Yeah, we have.
1: Like, how can you kind of give it a little, you know?
23: So the newest one, well, the one before the last one we dropped was called Remix Meditation. So we took a bunch of tracks that I produced were my songs, and we turned them into meditation. So like, yeah was like, say yeah to life.
1: It's so crazy.
23: You know, like, and they like Get Low. It was like Get Low and Ground. You know, so I changed my voice up. I get the smooth radio voice. Yeah,
1: if I had like a couple if I had a couple of drinks in me and I heard that, I'm like, am I hearing what I think I'm hearing? I'll be damned. That's a little dude. It's a great idea, man. And just so I never would have guessed it, but I think we realize it's kind of what we all need. You know,
23: yeah. Every now and then we need to disconnect from the matrix. Reset and then come back fresh.
1: Amen. Lil Jon is hanging out, you guys.
23: Yeah.
1: We'll be back with more amazing moments from the iHeartRadio studios. But right now, let's get back to the countdown.
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0: with JoJo Wright.
1: It's JoJo on the radio, and yes, this is the iHeartRadio Countdown. This weekend, I'm replaying some of my fave moments with artists who've stopped by the iHeartRadio Countdown this year. This is Lil Jon.
17: I'm in the building. Hey, it's the weekend, baby.
1: Before I even get to the music and whatnot, Lil Jon, yeah, I saw that you last year, I think it was Muscle Beach competition.
17: Yes,
1: give me I didn't realize you were a full on bodybuilder.
17: So years ago, you would have never thought I would be doing medication.
1: Exactly.
17: And then also years ago, you would have never guessed that I would be doing bodybuilding.
1: Right?
17: So it all started because of the Super Bowl.
13: I wanted to be in shape for the Super Bowl stage. So a good friend of mine, he started bodybuilding. We used to drink a lot of tequila in the early 2000s together. He moved to L.A. and he got a mentor that started training him in bodybuilding. And he got ripped and crazy and he competed. So I asked him to train me to get me ready for Super Bowl. He got me looking pretty good for Super Bowl. And then I was like, you know what, let's just keep going. And then he got into Muscle Beach, a competition in Muscle Beach. He won like one or two categories. And he was like, man, if you would have done it, we could have got you all the way in shape. You would have won. You know, I was like, all right, let's do it. So we started training. And yeah, last year I competed in Men's Physique Masters. That means you're over 45.
15: Right.
13: I hate that term.
15: Right. Somebody,
13: Masters.
15: Somebody likes that.
13: So I came in third place, you know, it was amazing. It was quite the journey to get there. It was really tough because I was on the road too, but it was awesome. I wanted to compete this year, but Pitbull Tour came in first. So I can't compete because we're going to be on the road. Plus, I'm not going to get as much training in as I need.
15: Is it more diet or more exercise?
13: It's mainly diet, but then of course the exercise is right behind it.
15: That's impressive, dude. Yeah. I mean, you're a different person. I mean, I picked up this crazy wild party man. Now you're meditating and in peak condition. I mean,
13: I'm trying. Man. Trying to live as long as I can. I have a 17-month-old daughter, so I got to be here for kindergarten graduation, high school graduation. I got to be here as long as I can.
15: Amen. You know? Lil Jon is hanging out. We'll be back with more amazing moments from the iHeartRadio studios. But right now, let's get back to the countdown.
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1: It's JoJo on the radio, and yes, this is the iHeartRadio Countdown. This weekend, I'm replaying some of my fave moments with artists who've stopped by the iHeartRadio Countdown this year. This is Nicole Scherzinger. Nicole, after 20 years, Pussycat Dolls, you guys are back.
4: Yeah.
1: I got to know, how did it, just walk me through how did it happen? You know, how'd the first conversation go? Was it weird? Was it cool? Was it, you know, give me the whole, whatever you can say.
13: Oh my gosh. Well, we are celebrating over 20 years since our first release of PCD, the first album, Doncha, Buttons, and all that jazz. And
1: which I hear on all the social platforms every day now.
13: Isn't that crazy? Let's go TikTok. It's crazy. We're like reintroduced a whole new generation now.
1: It's crazy.
13: So that's awesome. So we have, we were supposed to, in 2019, do a reunion, and then Miss Rona hit and did her thing. And so we had to cancel our tour. So we got some unfinished business, and the fans have been waiting. So we realized, okay, we're now celebrating about 20 years of our music. And we're like, this is the time right now. So I've actually, JoJo, spent the past few years in theater.
1: I'm getting to that later on for sure. Oh my God. You've got, that's, you had a career that is a career unto itself.
13: Yes.
1: That's so crazy, but yeah.
13: So proud of. So anyways, I realized night after night, all those performances, I was like, I'm loving this so much. I've been able to fulfill my dream in the theater. And now I'd love to be able to go on a world tour with my girls. I miss my girls. So I actually called up the girls, and it was just it was divine timing for all of us. So that's how it kind of came about.
1: That's so good to hear, man. Nicole Scherzinger is here. We'll be back with more amazing moments from the iHeartRadio studios. But right now, let's get back to the countdown.
0: Number 3, Bruno Mars, I Just Might. Oh.

0: It's JoJo on the radio, and yes, this is the iHeartRadio Countdown. This weekend, I'm replaying some of my fave moments with artists who've stopped by the iHeartRadio Countdown this year. This is Teddy Swims. Teddy, honest question. The vocals you have, is it more God-given? You woke up one day with it, or is it more just practice, man.
1: I sucked for a really long time, man.
0: So how's it? No.
1: Yeah. Really? Dude, yeah, we were bad, man. I mean, you can still on YouTube find like my very first ever band called Heroic Bear, or like our little EPs on there. I sucked way prior to that too. I was okay then, you know.
0: A history
1: I was
0: like, of sucking.
1: Yeah, I was okay then, but that's like my first recorded stuff you can find, you know. And I mean, I don't know what I was doing all these little runs. It was just like, yeah. I thought I really was out here crushing it, having soul, and it sounds so bad, dude. But
0: when did it hit you? Like, dude, I think I got this.
1: Hopefully next week.
0: All right, Teddy Swims hanging out. We'll be back with more amazing moments from the iHeartRadio studios. But right now, let's get back to the countdown.
2: Number one, Olivia Dean. So easy to fall in love. I could.

0: It's JoJo on the radio, and yes, this is the iHeartRadio Countdown. This weekend, I'm replaying some of my fave moments with artists who've stopped by the iHeartRadio Countdown this year. This is Teddy Swims. Teddy, how do fans, when they see you in public, not at a meet and greet or anything like that, you know, but when they see you walking around, how do they typically react? What do they do?
1: It's usually very

0: very kind, man. You know, and I always say this too, because now, like, most times I travel like a security guy now, and I remember when I first got him, he was kind of like always like trying to, and I was like, no, it's okay. Let him come say what's up. Cause I'm never like in danger. You know what I mean? I'm a nice guy, but you know, it's, if anything, it's like aggressive love, you know, which right. is great, which I prefer over anything, but everybody's really sweet, man. They just want to say something.
1: Let me tell you, it's been a blast reliving some of these amazing moments with Alex Warren, Megan Trainor, Akon, Lil Jon, of course, Nicole Scherzinger, and Teddy Swims. Always a pleasure having them on the show. Thank you for listening, of course, and don't forget to follow us on Instagram at iHeartCountdown, and you can follow me at JoJo Wright. Have a great weekend. 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
4: Hey, and welcome to the podcast. I'm Josh, and there's Chuck, and Jerry's here too, just being quiet as a church mouse. And this is Stuff You Should Know.
5: That's because you told her to zip it.
4: I'm just going to leave that part out. We're going to get hate mail for that one.
5: I'm surprised we're just now getting to this. I went through a Malcolm X phase in college. Mm-hmm. I wasn't one of those guys walking around Georgia with a Malcolm X hat on.
4: You weren't wearing like... Okay, I have a great story, but please go ahead.
5: It was after I saw the movie, because I was a big, you still am, big Spike Lee guy. So I saw the movie in 92 and then read the autobiography that with Alex Haley right after that.
4: Yeah.
5: And was just super into his story at the time. It's been a while, though.
4: Well, I have just entered my Malcolm X phase.
5: Awesome.
4: I just researching him, I accidentally got radicalized. And okay. I've got his autobiography on the way. It should get here today.
5: Oh, great.
4: But it's crazy, Chuck, because, like, especially as just white people of our generation,
5: yeah.
4: If you hadn't already gotten into him and, like, seen the Spike Lee movie and read his autobiography and just started to read his speeches and stuff, if you just kind of knew him, like I had up to this point, like, you knew him as the guy who said, like, by any means necessary... that he was militant, that he was essentially the foil to Dr. Martin Luther King Jr. And that he and King kind of represented this fork in the road that America had to kind of choose between, because there was at this point in like starting in the 50s, there was no way for America to just stand there at the crossroads any longer. Like like America as a whole had to make a choice. Which way are we going to go? Race war? Or integration,
5: right.
4: Peaceful integration. And that's what Malcolm X represented to white America. Race war, like black militants taking over, killing white people mercilessly, ruthlessly, because white people had it coming. Or, you know, everybody's much more familiar with the Martin Luther King Jr. way. But there's so much more to it than that. And just researching this this guy, I don't even want to say a fan, because I think that kind of undermines like the respect I have for him now. Like he's an amazing figure, it turns out.
5: Yeah, for sure. And you know, when I was in high school, there was I graduated in 89, the movie was 92. So this was leading up to the film, which obviously put things on a much bigger sort of platform, but, it was a big deal in the '80s. Like, there was a big sort of, at least in the South, I don't know how it was everywhere else, but there was a big movement among, you know, the black students at my school to get in touch with their African heritage. Mm-hmm. Malcolm X hats were all over the place in my school. And he was just sort of in the forefront, I guess, kind of like my junior and senior year. So it was striking to me that we didn't learn about him in high school.
4: But if you step back and really think about it, it's not very surprising, you know?
5: Well, I mean, looking back at the substandard public school education I got, correct.
4: Yeah, but also the whitewashed and sanitized version where it's like, okay, we'll tell you about Martin Luther King Jr., but don't ask about Malcolm X.
5: It.
4: You don't want to know about him. He was a rough dude. But
5: or anyone else. It was just Martin Luther King.
4: Exactly, yeah. He did the whole thing by himself, it turns out.
5: Yeah.
4: I remember that same era as well. Okay. So I say we get into this, because we could probably sit here and do an intro and it would end up being the entire thing.
5: Right.
4: but let's jump in, and everybody else can kind of make up their own minds about how you feel about Malcolm X. Just kind of as an aside to start, I would definitely recommend going and watching the documentary on him that American Experience did, I think in the 90s, called Make It Plain. And then... I read a bunch of articles, and the best one I read was The Achievement of Malcolm X by John J. Simon, that was in the Monthly Review. That was a really good comprehensive one, too.
5: Yeah, and see that Spike Lee movie. It's exceptional.
4: I've not seen it.
5: Oh, man, you got to check it out. Okay. It's great.
4: I will. I will. Okay, so we're talking about Malcolm X, if you hadn't figured that out by now. And you may or may not know that Malcolm X was born Malcolm Little. That was his given name. He was born back in 1925 in Omaha, Nebraska. And from the outset, he was essentially raised in a very black conscious family. So he was aware of the state of racial affairs in the United States as a very young person and the oppression that black people lived under at the time and still do in many ways.
5: Yeah, for sure. His dad, Earl, was a Baptist lay speaker. His mother, Louise Little, they were both members of the Universal Negro Improvement Association, which was a Marcus Garvey joint, someone else we never learned about in high school. And they moved to Milwaukee for a little while. Then eventually in 1928, when little Malcolm was three, landed in Michigan. And they landed in a white neighborhood. And that was a big problem because they were not wanted there. And Earl Little was not the kind of guy to just pack up and leave because his neighbors didn't want him there. Right. So he stayed. And the community had a clause in their HOA covenant that said that basically no one was allowed to sell a house to non-white people. And so they sued to evict them. And while that was kind of going through, even before the eviction was finalized, a group of white men burned their house to the ground without any firefighters even showing up.
4: Right. So whether they wanted to move or not, they had to now. And they moved a little further out of where they lived, still in the Lansing area. And I don't know when the house burned, but just within a year or two, maybe less, Malcolm was 6 years old and his father died. He died in a mysterious, bizarre streetcar accident where he was run over by a streetcar. And that's just the official line on the whole thing. In fact, I think it ended up being ruled a suicide. But according to Malcolm, his family, his mother, like his father was murdered probably by a Klan affiliated group called the Black Legion who operated in Michigan back then. And that was pretty much what the family was convinced of, that his father had been murdered. Then on top of that, no one would admit that his father was murdered, which I'm sure makes that kind of experience that much harder.
5: Yeah, I mean, there was actual evidence that was ignored. He had clearly been beaten and placed on the tracks. So it was kind of just brushed under the table. It was very upsetting for a young Malcolm because that was like the rumor. It was all around the school and everything. So he was hearing all these stories. And it was, you know, definitely a big early sort of kind of fork in the road for him in that his family was left without their dad. They, like you said, ruled it a suicide, but I think she got like $1,000 in one life insurance payment, Louise did, which would be about 25 grand a day, but was denied because of the suicide claim, a much larger insurance claim. So she didn't have a lot of dough to feed, you know, what was eight kids.
4: Eight kids, man. And now she's suddenly on her own. And she had a nervous breakdown is what you would call it. I think that she was diagnosed as paranoid and was transferred to the state hospital in Kalamazoo, where she stayed. This is in the mid-30s. She stayed there until 1964, I think like 26 years or something like that. And all of a sudden, Malcolm and his seven siblings are without parents. They're orphans, essentially. And they become wards of the state, and they're broken up. So just in a very short time, couple of years, Malcolm goes from having a stable home life to his father being murdered, his mother having a nervous breakdown and being institutionalized, and his siblings being spread out throughout the foster system around Lansing. That's just what happened to him. And if you know a little bit about Malcolm X, you might know that he started out as a criminal. What's astounding, Chuck, is this is not when his life of crime began. He actually went the exact opposite route.
5: Well, a little of both. He started stealing stuff when he was nine because he had to do something to provide for their family, but he never got caught there. And, you know, we'll go over his former formal rap sheet mm-hmm. here in a minute. Mm-hmm. But he was sent to a juvenile detention center in Mason, Michigan. Mm-hmm. It was about 10 miles south of Lansing. And he went to a white school, and he did a great job. He was a really smart guy, a really smart kid, and made really good grades. He was very charismatic from the beginning. He was elected class president.
4: Yeah.
5: and had dreams of going to law school before his white teacher said a pretty terrible thing to him.
4: Yeah, it was an English teacher, and this is the second pivotal moment in his life where he had the rug pulled out from under him. He had the wind taken out of his sails. He got punched in the breadbasket, however you want to put it, because he told the English teacher that he was dreaming of becoming a lawyer, and the English teacher's like, I think America would accept you more as a carpenter. Like, that's the kind of profession you need to go in. You need to be realistic about, and then essentially being a black person in America. It's not what the teacher said, but the point was the same, and it just completely sucked the life and enthusiasm for learning that he had up to that point right out of him.
5: Yeah, he quit school. He never went to school again after that. And he had a very promising academic career in front of him, which is super sad. Yeah. So at 15, he goes to live with his half-sister in Boston and eventually would get a job working at the railroad. So he started traveling around some. And by 17, found himself living in Harlem. And this is where he got the name that stuck with him, you know, during his sort of later teenage years, I guess, Red. He had this red hair. So he was either Detroit Red or Big Red because he was a tall guy. He's 6'4". And just a little fun side note, while he was in Harlem, he was working at a chicken shack with a guy named John Sanford. And he was Chicago Red and Malcolm was Detroit Red. And John Sanford was trying to be a stand-up comic, and that ended up being Red Fox.
4: That's right, of Sanford and Son fame.
5: Yeah.
4: I love that little fact. So, he became, I guess you'd call him a petty criminal, but he took all of that kind of charisma and charm and initiative and directed it toward a life of crime. He's often described as a pimp, although he was never a pimp. He seemed more like the kind of guy who just knew where to get whatever you wanted. And that included sex workers. It included drugs. He loved pot. He loved gambling. And he actually committed a lot of his crimes, like burglary, theft, that kind of stuff, just to support his habits, which pot eventually turned into cocaine, which even back then was more expensive. And again, he loved to gamble. So he needed to keep both of those things up. And that was a large reason why he was such a prolific criminal during this time. Another reason is that he just... The options that he hadn't really panned out very well for him. Like, he had a few jobs up to this point, but he realized, like, I'm not going to get anywhere serving sandwiches on a train. I'm not going to get anywhere shining shoes. Like, I might as well make a way for myself. And the only way to make a way for myself in this situation is crime.
5: Yeah, for sure. He was arrested a couple of times. He was arrested at 19, allegedly stealing his half-sister's fur coat, whom he lived with. Pretty low-hanging fruit. Got arrested again when he allegedly mugged a friend of his at gunpoint. And neither one of those amounted to much. But finally, he was arrested for a third time after he'd been doing a series of burglaries of wealthy homes with a kind of a small crew. It was him. It was another black man and three white women.
4: Yeah.
5: And I mentioned everyone's race there because when they got caught on this one, the three white women just got slaps on the wrist and basically got let go. And the two men were sentenced to 8 to 10 in the Hooskow.
4: Yeah, and they would have gotten much worse in that documentary, Make It Plain. The other guy, his friend Malcolm Jarvis, he said that they tried to get the women to say that the Malcolm X and Malcolm Jarvis had raped them. And had all they had to do was say that, and they would have been convicted of that and sentenced to a couple more decades for that. And luckily, they were tight enough with these women that they said, no, we're not going to do that, despite the pressure that they were under, too.
5: Yeah, for sure. So prison is where a lot happened to him in prison, sort of one of his first big transformations. He spent about almost 7 years there for that burglary. And he was about 20 years old at the time. And it was in prison where he really kind of found himself for the first time as an adult.
4: Yeah.
5: And that he remembered, like, hey, I'm a smart guy and I used to love academia and learning. So he became a voracious reader again in prison. He apparently tried to memorize the dictionary in prison and was reading anything he could get his hands on, including eventually, which would really transform his life, the teachings of Elijah Muhammad, who was the leader of the Nation of Islam at the time.
4: Yeah, and before he kind of came on to that, those teachings from his siblings, I think, who encouraged him to start looking into that. And he had a real aversion to any kind of religion. He was actually known as Satan by the other prisoners in the correctional facility he was in. But the reason he was able to read so much, Chuck, is because he happened to be in MCI Norfolk in Massachusetts, and it's well known to have a lot, like a huge library, connections with like MIT and Harvard and all that stuff. So it was actually the perfect prison for him to land in. So he was able to kind of educate himself from that point on. And then when he finally did start taking up the teachings of Elijah Muhammad, it just clicked. And it was even further, I guess, reinforced when he started writing letters to Elijah Muhammad, and Elijah Muhammad started writing back to him. That really encouraged him big time.
5: Yeah. You know why? Because he didn't have to write letters to get those books like Andy Dufresne in The Shawshank Redemption.
4: No, they just threw them at you.
5: Yeah, he was, of course, because it was Massachusetts. So, yeah, he started, you know, basically became a pen pal with Elijah Muhammad and really became a hardcore Muslim pretty quickly after reading, you know, his works, and became an ascetic. So that means no drugs, no booze, no pork, no movies or music, no gambling, no dancing, like the real straight and narrow. And you know, we'll later find out that became a bit of a rift later on, because he didn't think Elijah Muhammad at one point was sort of walking the walk,
4: right,
5: whereas he really was from the beginning.
4: Yeah, for sure. Like, and he did throughout too. Like the FBI tried and tried and tried to get something on him, and they couldn't get anything. Like he's just that upstanding and moral from that point on. I had never even thought to wonder, but I had no idea why his last name was X. I was pretty surprised to learn this, but it makes a lot of sense.
5: You didn't know that?
4: No.
5: Okay, I thought that would have been sort of just the basic common knowledge.
4: No, nope.
5: But maybe not.
4: I mean, maybe it is, but I'm pretty uncommon, Chuck.
5: Right. You're an uncommon podcaster. So yeah, he dropped the name Little because, and a lot of people in the Nation of Islam did and do this because he thought that was his slave name. So he rid himself of that name and replaced it with an X.
4: Yeah. He also, one of the reasons he despised religion, he despised Christianity in general, because he considered that the slave religion that was given to the African slaves to essentially keep them in line. And so it was a big deal that he became this devotee of this religion. And this particular religion, just really quick, if you're not familiar with the Nation of Islam, it is not the same thing as Islam that emerged out of the Middle East several hundred years ago. It bears like a slight resemblance to it, but it is essentially a completely altered version that has a lot of theology that seems very odd to outsiders.
5: Yeah. I mean, they were Muslim, but, you know, I know and this is stuff I didn't know, that you found some stuff about Elijah Muhammad's original beliefs that I was sort of shocked by.
4: Yeah. So you've heard white devils before. I mean, all you have to do is listen to like Ice Cube. He always talks about white devils. But that is actually a teaching from the Nation of Islam, from Elijah Muhammad, and it predates him. The Nation of Islam had been around for a few decades before Elijah Muhammad was its prophet. But the reason that they call white people white devils is because, according to black Muslim theology, there was a genius named Yaqub, black genius, who created white people by bleaching black people. And he mutated them into white, blue-eyed devils. And the reason why is he wanted to basically put the black race to the test. So he put them in a subjugated position because he allowed these white people to be devils, to basically act like white people have treated black people since time immemorial. And that this reign would last about 6 millennia, and that the 6 millennia were almost up. And that this was the time when the black race would rise and take over from the white devils, who would really regret the stuff that they had done up to that point after that.
5: Yeah, which would have placed it about 1970. And so white Americans hearing this at the time They thought that's when like the race war was coming, was 1970 or thereabouts.
4: Yeah, and we talked about that before, and I never really understood it, but this is a big reason that white America was like, there's going to be a race war. It's like coming. It's inevitable. Yeah. That was a big part of it. This wasn't like metaphorical. This is, from what I understand, it's a literal interpretation of where white people came from 6,000 years ago. So yeah. This was what Malcolm X was being indoctrinated into, and he was a smart guy. So he had to submit himself. Like, he had to take parts of his brain and just turn them off. The suspicious part of him, as far as like what he was being taught, had to be turned off. The critical thinking part, as far as anything goes with the religion that he took on, he was able to compartmentalize, turn it off, and throw himself fully into it. And he was, for the first decade, essentially, that he was a black Muslim, the best thing that ever happened to the Nation of Islam by far.
5: Yeah, for sure. That seems like a pretty good place for a break.
4: I agree.
5: All right, we'll be right back, everybody, with more on Malcolm X.
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0: So Malcolm X is granted parole in 1952. He gets out of prison, a completely different person than who entered prison almost 7 years earlier. And he was on a mission to recruit and get as many people as he could to join the Nation of Islam, and had a direct sort of go get 'em tiger from Elijah Muhammad. Mm-hmm. And so as soon as he was paroled, he joined Temple Number One in Detroit. He traveled to Chicago to meet Elijah Muhammad in person. And he said, like I said, he said, you know, go out there and do your thing. Like, he knew he had a sort of a shining star because he was, again, he was tall, he was handsome, he was charismatic, mm-hmm. he was super smart. Mm-hmm. And within a year, there were only about 400 members of the Nation of Islam at the time. Within a year, he brought that to about 1,000, but that would grow to 6,000 by 1955. And then in the early 1960s, about 75,000, up from 400 when Malcolm X came on the scene. So a lot of that, not all of it, obviously, but a lot of that is really due to him being the face, I guess sort of the second face, and then ultimately the face of the Nation of Islam.
1: Yeah, for sure. His rhetoric, the things he was saying, and like you said, the charisma and just how well-spoken he was, and the points he makes, it's like, you can be white, and he's talking about you being a white devil. Sorry, you. All white people are white devils. He was uncompromising in that, right? It wasn't like, yeah, I mean, some of them are okay. No white people were okay in this philosophy. And he, in addition to that rhetoric, he also just knew how to work the media and what levers to pull. And he pushed Elijah Muhammad way out of his comfort zone to allow him to do new stuff with the Nation of Islam that helped bring in tons and tons of people. One of the first big ones was a documentary from Mike Wallace, of all people, back in 1959, called The Hate That Hate Produced. And it just basically said, look at these guys, but at the same time, listen to what these guys have to say. And it exposed the world to black Muslims, and it really helped drive up membership.
0: Yeah, for sure. He was not trying to make friends in his job, even within his own community. We talked about him being a hardliner and ascetic, and he said that everyone should practice asceticism. Mm-hmm. And, you know, he went to Philadelphia at one point in 1955 and said, all right, everyone here is, needs to get their act together. You need to lose weight even. He had leaders in Philadelphia weighing their members twice a week. And there were penalties if you didn't lose the poundage that he required, yeah, because he wanted everyone to look a certain way. About a year later, in 1956, he met civil rights activist Betty Sanders when she joined his temple. And 2 years later, when he called her from a gas station phone and proposed, they married in January 1958. And later that year had the first of what would be 6 daughters.
1: Yeah. All daughters, right? The whole, yeah, all along the way. Even twins, I think. The last ones born were twin daughters. You said that he wasn't really trying to make friends, and he didn't care whether he ticked people off. So the old guard, the existing guard of the Nation of Islam, who had been around long before Malcolm X came along, they were not happy with this. They did not like to be told that they were doughy and had to diet or else they'd be suspended. But he was attracting people who were very much in line with himself. So very quickly, as he started to build up the roles of the members of Nation of Islam, the philosophy and the viewpoint of that group started to shift away from the establishment that had been there up to that point to this much more radical, much more politically active version of the Nation of Islam that was the Malcolm X brand of Nation of Islam. To hear more of this episode or any of the other 1,200-ish Stuff You Should Know episodes, head on over to the iHeartRadio app or wherever you listen to podcasts.
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1: How we doing? It's Rach. Let's get into your national holidays. It's the first day of June. It's Monday. If you need some Monday motivation, your national holidays might in fact do the trick. And those are coming right up after Zara Larsson.

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1: Well, it's your Coast kickoff song today. $400 in Coast tires and your slice at $25,000. 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

0: 54 degrees, going to be a beautiful day. It's Beck and Mike.
1: It is June 1st. Woo! We are kicking off June 1st, National Olive Day, Pride Month.

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1: What's going on, Mike?
0: Oh, man, what a weekend. Did you have a good weekend?
1: I had a good weekend.
0: What'd you do this weekend?
1: Oh, cleaned off the porch, sat outside, did some nice little porch sitting, hung out with the family.
0: Oh, that's nice, though.
1: Yeah.
0: That's very nice.
1: It was quiet. Yeah, we went to the Velodrome, because the Velodrome, Valley Preferred Cycling Center,
0: yes.
1: They were celebrating their 50th anniversary. So we went over there Friday night, saw some fireworks,
0: Saw some racing.
1: Saw some fireworks, ate some food, had a good time.
0: Amazed at how slanted the track is.
1: Have you ever been on the track?
0: I've never been on it.
1: I've been on the track.
0: I've watched races. I'm just like, wow, that's really slanted.
1: There was one time way back in the day, I actually got on a bike and was able to ride around the track.
0: Yeah?
1: They were like, go on the wall. I was like, you're crazy.
0: No, I'm not going on the wall.
1: You're crazy. I'm like, go on the wall, because they use certain bikes.
0: Yes.
1: To go on the track. And you're like, when you put your feet in the pedals, you're in.
0: You're locked in.
1: Yeah. So yeah, I did not go up on the wall. But that's what we did on Friday night, saw some good fireworks, and then got outside and spent a lot of time outside. It was beautiful.
0: Absolutely gorgeous weather. It was so busy. My daughter turned 21 last week, and then this week she took it on the town with her friends.
1: Oh, really?
0: Last week was with mom and pop.
1: Uh-huh.
0: And then this week was, see you later.
1: I'm out.
0: Have a good time.
1: Call me an Uber.
0: Went out to the Tally Ho.
1: Oh,
0: and then
1: wow.
0: Molly's, and then what? Something else. Yeah.
1: Wow, they threw it back.
0: What, remember those days?
1: They threw it back, yeah.
0: She had a great time.
1: Wow.
0: I have not seen any pictures or heard any stories, but all she said was, it was a really good time. I'm very happy.
1: Oh, okay.
0: She hasn't been home yet.
1: No? I was going to say, how's her head feeling?
0: I don't know. But you had a good time.
1: Well, that's great.
0: Then we went down to Maryland, saw some friends. It was beautiful weather on the way down. Wow. Traffic wasn't bad on the way back.
1: Well, that's good. Sounds like you had a great weekend.
0: It was a good weekend. It was a very good weekend.
1: Good to hear.
0: A little exhausted. You know, it's funny. You have a good weekend, and then you come to like Sunday night, you're like, I need like one or two more days.
1: What?
0: Just to recover. From the nice weekend.
1: Uh-huh. Yeah. That's what I always find is the conundrum. It's like, you know, how much time during the weekend do you use to get caught up?
0: Right.
1: But how much do you use to actually enjoy the time off that you get?
0: It is a little bit of a conundrum.
1: Yeah.
0: But it worked out okay.
1: Yeah.
0: We're going to have a beautiful day today.
1: Yeah, it is going to be beautiful today and tomorrow. And it's June 1st. Did you see the moon when you're driving in this morning?
0: I did.
1: Did you see it over the weekend?
0: No, I didn't.
1: It's that little, it was the little micro moon. It was the moon that was like the furthest away from.
0: The micro moon.
1: The mini moon.
0: The mini moon.
1: I think that's what it was called.
0: Okay.
1: Anyway, just wondered if you saw, did you see the sunrise this morning? Oh my gosh, the sun coming up this morning was absolutely beautiful.
0: Yeah?
1: Yeah.
0: I saw the moon. I did not see the sunrise because I was zipping in because there was traffic on 78 westbound. They were removing cones or something.
1: Ah, jeez.
0: You know, the worst part is when you come over that hill, 309, 78 westbound, and then there's nothing but red lights. And you go, oh, no.
1: Oh, gosh.
0: Sat there for, I don't know, a couple minutes, three, maybe 6 minutes, and then the traffic starts moving. But the best part is, on the other side of that standstill, it's like open roads.
1: It's open.
0: There's no one there.
1: Everybody takes off. You just go. Yeah.
0: I'm like, I'm doing 70. Zoom. I got to do more than 70.
1: I made a turn this morning and I saw a cop and I was like, oh.
0: Oh, hello.
1: Well, hello there, sir. How you doing? Just making my way to work. That's all I'm doing.
0: Mentioned this earlier. $250,000.
1: Yes, it's our way of celebrating America's 250.
0: Now, we'll give you a chance at $2,500 coming up 8 o'clock.
1: Yes, and then you get several chances throughout the day to win $2,500.
0: $2,500.
1: Yeah, it's your portion. It's your portion of the $250,000 that we're giving away.
0: If you're confused by this contest as much as we are, go to B104.com for all the details.
1: And thank you to Westgate Jewelers in Bethlehem for helping us bring it to you.
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1: Go.
0: All right.
1: Check it out.
0: Yeah, it's a Monday, Becca.
1: Yeah, it is a Monday.
0: First Monday.
1: In June.
0: In June. Also, first day of hurricane season.
1: I saw that. Yeah. I saw that. Did you see that they released all the names?
0: Yeah. Did they have? Is your name on there?
1: No.
0: Just asking.
1: What are you implying?
0: I'm just asking.
1: Michael, what are you implying?
0: I'm just asking.
1: No, my name is not on there.
0: All right.
1: No, but it's Arthur. Mm-hmm. Arthur will be the first one.
0: Okay.
1: And then Bertha.
0: It always goes in the alphabetical order.
1: Bertha, Cristobal, Dolly, Edward, Faye, Gonzalo, Hannah, or Hannah, Isaias, Josephine, Kyle, Lee, Marco,
0: Does it go male, female?
1: Nana? Or is that Nana? Looks like Nana. N-A-N-A. Omar, Paulette, Renee, Sally, Teddy, Vicky, and Wilfred.
0: There you go.
1: Yeah.
0: If your name's on that list, are you happy or sad?
1: I think there was one year that a Rebecca was on the list, and I was like, well, look at that.
0: Look at that.
1: That's kind of fitting. It's kind of appropriate.
0: Are you a little proud?
1: A little bit.
0: Unless it's a really damaging hurricane.
1: Well, unless...
0: Then you feel horrible. Yeah,
1: then I feel terrible. Yeah. Right. But otherwise, not so much.
0: Okay.
1: Yeah. What about you?
0: No, I wouldn't be happy.
1: You wouldn't?
0: No, it's destructive.
1: Well, obviously.
0: Yeah. They don't name Sunny Days after anybody. Why not?
1: Never thought about that.
0: This is what I want you to do. First Monday of the new year.
1: Mm-hmm.
0: Of the new year. Of the new
1: of
0: month.
1: Of the new month.
0: June 1st.
1: Mm-hmm.
0: Let's not think negative.
1: Okay.
0: Give me three good things.
1: Three good things.
0: Three good things.
1: My daughter graduates on Sunday.
0: That's one.
1: I cleaned the porch yesterday.
0: That's two.
1: And... my son's final day of school is next week.
0: There you go.
1: There you go.
0: See?
1: Those are three easy
0: things.
1: Let's
0: start out with a positive
1: track. How about you? Three good things.
0: Three good things. I saw some great friends over the weekend.
1: Yay.
0: My daughter turned 21.
1: That's exciting.
0: And I still have a job.
1: Hey.
0: Three good things. The third one's iffy. But mostly three good things.
1: It's still early. It's yes. Only 6:30. Well, anyway, so three good things.
0: Three good things.
1: Three good things. I like it.
0: Yeah, 844-820-104. Let's kick this month off on the app. And there's so many. Turn on the news. It's just depressing.
1: There's a lot of negative going on in the world. Yeah, there's a lot of weirdness.
0: Yeah.
1: Mm-hmm.
0: Give us three good things.
1: Three good things at 844-820-1041.

0: It's Becky and Mike.
1: Time for the Coast Kickoff song of the day.
2: Oh, here's what we do. We play a little song, a little snippet of a song. Not the whole song, just a piece.
1: Just a little bit.
2: You name that song. Boom, bang, slam.
1: $50 in Coast cash is yours. And then we throw you in the running for $400 worth of new tires.
2: All right. Everyone ready?
1: I think so.
2: Put your thinking cap on.
1: Is it Movie Monday?
2: Oh, it's supposed to be Movie Monday. Totally forgot.
1: Doesn't have to be.
2: It's not going to be.
1: Okay, so this song did not.
2: I don't know if it did or didn't, but
1: Okay.
2: Here's your song. Name the song.

0: 844-820-1041.
1: Was it in a movie?
0: It was.
1: Oh, great. Mm-hmm. So look at that. Inadvertently, you did it.
0: An animated movie called The Mitchells versus the Machines.
1: Oh, that was a good movie.
0: You like that movie?
1: Yeah, that was a cute movie.
0: It was also in The Hangover.
1: Oh, I don't remember it from The Hangover, well, but...
0: I didn't know it was in a movie. So. Well, you're ahead of me?
1: Look, you inadvertently got it.
0: Or just every song out there is eventually in a movie. It's one of the... Let's just get back to the base of it.
1: You got it. You did Movie Monday.
0: Here we go. You name the song. Be a winner. Here we go.

0: Beck and Mike.
1: We are getting 1 hour closer to you winning $2,500 with our America 250 celebration.
0: That's sweet.
1: And even before that, we've got a $25 gift certificate for you to win to the Kunzhal Car Wash.
0: Oh, very good. And coming up, we've got a question for you. I don't know what it is yet, but we've got a question.
1: We got a question for you, so be prepared with an answer. It's like a pop quiz.
0: Oh, come on, next.

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0: 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It's Becky and Mike.
1: Happy Monday, June 1st. It is the, let's see here, it's New Year's Resolution Recommitment Day.
0: Yes.
1: Change things up and set some goals and revisit some resolutions on June 1st.
0: Yes.
1: That's what the internet said.
0: That's what it said.
1: Yeah.
0: It's also National Barefoot Day.
1: Oh, it is?
0: It is.
1: Oh. Okay, then.
0: Will you be going barefoot today?
1: I'm barefoot most of the time.
0: Okay, well, today you can do it legally.
1: You want me to take my shoes off?
0: No.
1: Is that what you're saying?
0: No.
1: Okay, because I can.
0: I got to be honest with you. You don't want to walk barefoot in here.
1: Yeah, good point.
0: I got a little query for you.
1: What you got?
0: Is letting AI write your dating profile the same as catfishing?
1: Letting AI write your dating
0: You're
1: profile?
0: Out there in the dating world.
1: Yeah.
0: You want to meet someone.
1: Uh-huh.
0: You go, let's go on these websites. Maybe even Facebook dating. You're like, I don't like that. I don't like that. I don't like that. You know what? I'm going to let AI write it. Mm. You post it up. People start talking to you.
1: Mm-hmm.
0: What is it, a lie?
1: Is
0: it just as bad as having a friend write it?
1: I don't know. I don't know. I don't know how I feel about this. What do you think?
0: It seems not genuine.
1: Yeah.
0: Right?
1: That's where I'm leaning.
0: Because the way you word things, mm-hmm. the way you write, even mm-hmm. the misspellings, it says something about you.
1: Yeah, absolutely.
0: Right? Even if you go back and fix it and everything. But it seems wrong. But is it really that wrong? I know people who have friends write their profile.
1: I don't even know if that's okay, too.
0: That's not okay either?
1: If you're the one that's going out on the dates,
0: right?
1: You're the one that is connecting with the people, so you should write the stuff.
0: But sometimes you can't figure out the good side of you.
1: So maybe you do like a hybrid. You know, you get a little bit of help from AI, mm-hmm. and then you just kind of edit it down.
0: You go back through it.
1: Yeah,
0: we get through.
1: I would think so.
0: Hmm. 844-820-1041. Let's talk to the people who are out there dating in the dating world.
1: A lot of people using AI for a lot of different stuff.
0: Yeah.
1: And now it's in the dating world. Mm-hmm. I mean, people are dating AI, so.
0: That's disturbing.
1: It's a thing, though. People are developing romantic relationships with their AI chatbots. It's a thing.
0: If AI used a human to write their profile. Think about that.
1: Imagine your chatbot asking you to write them up.
0: I'm trying to meet Alexa.
1: She's told me no twice.
0: Can you write a profile for me?
1: I don't know. I don't know about that.
0: 844-820-104. If you're out in the dating world, let us know. Who wrote your profile? And is it wrong to let AI write your dating profile? Is that like catfishing? 844-820-1041.
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1: What's going on?
0: A lot of people are changing the way they travel, vacationing.
1: Oh, yeah?
0: Yeah.
1: How so?
0: They say the new thing now is taking an overnight train.
1: According to who? Who's doing this?
0: Gen Zers traveling are getting creative. The latest trend, instead of booking hotels, they're choosing overnight trains. Why pay for a hotel and transportation? Well, you can knock it both out at once.
1: Interesting.
0: No, not for me.
1: No, thank you.
0: No, because I can't sleep on a train.
1: I don't think I've ever been on a train long enough that I would fall asleep.
0: I don't know. That kind of rocking motion, I don't know. But they say it's a way to travel. Could you do it?
1: No.
0: No, right?
1: I don't think so.
0: Yeah.
1: No, I don't think so. And honestly, the only train I think I've been on was like up in Jim Thorpe. The train that goes kind of up the mountain and then comes down.
0: Well, here's the upside.
1: What's the upside?
0: You get to skip the usual airport chaos.
1: Okay.
0: Train rushing around for a slower, more interesting journey that you actually remember.
1: Okay.
0: Also ties into bigger values, being budget conscious and more eco-aware.
1: Can you have a
0: environment than flying?
1: Can you have a suitcase that weighs more than 50 pounds?
0: I don't think they weigh the suitcases.
1: If they don't weigh the suitcase, now that
0: maybe
1: would
0: you're in.
1: That might be something in for me because we're thinking about taking a flight.
0: Mm-hmm.
1: And I was thinking, oh gosh, I'm only allowed to have 50 pounds in my suitcase. I don't know if I can do it, man. I don't know. I don't know if I can do it.
0: It's true, but it's a little longer to get there.
1: Yeah.
0: A flight to Florida is, what, 2 hours?
1: Mm-hmm.
0: Train's a little bit.
1: A little bit longer. So I guess it depends on how, like, if the journey is part of the vacation or if the destination is the vacation.
0: I don't necessarily
1: always look at the journey as part of the vacation. No, that's just something to be endured before you hit the beach.
0: That part of vacation journey is good for about an hour. Then you're like, are we there yet?
1: Are we done?
0: I just want to be there.
1: I've already eaten all my snacks.
0: That's right.
1: When can we stop? I have to go to the bathroom.
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1: It's huge, and we've got your shot to go.
0: Yeah. Big names in music, one-in-a-lifetime collaborations. So it's going to be a great time. Everything you need to know happening Tuesday morning right here at 8 a.m.
1: So that's tomorrow morning. 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
3: It is National Say Something Nice Day today.
4: All right.
3: So say something nice, Michael.
5: It's a beautiful day. You're doing a wonderful job.
3: Oh, that's like, it didn't have to be about me. The weather's good.
5: Okay.
3: You're such a wonderful co-host.
5: There you go.
3: Okay. It's also Dinosaur Day. What's your favorite dinosaur, Mike? You know, as adults, no one asks you what your favorite dinosaur is anymore. When you're a kid and you're going through a favorite dinosaur phase, you have, let's talk dinosaurs.
5: What's your favorite
3: the
5: dinosaur?
3: Brontosaurus.
5: The Brontosaurus.
3: The long neck.
5: Oh, the long, yeah.
3: Yeah, I like the long necks. Mm. Yeah. You got a favorite dinosaur?
5: I got to go Triceratops or the Pterodactyl.
3: Those are good choices.
5: Yeah.
3: Well done. It's also World Reef Awareness Day and National Olive Day. And, of course, it is the 1st of June. We are kicking off Pride Month. Now, Dunkin' is giving out a free donut for the 16th year in a row on National Donut Day. Friday is National Donut Day, June 5th. Do you purchase any beverage on Friday, June 5th? Dunkin' will give you a free donut. Let's see here. Today kicks off the hurricane season in the Atlantic Ocean. And the first five names, we're going to have Arthur, Bertha, Cristobal, Dolly, and Edward. And it looks as though strawberry, really, is the nation's favorite flavor of ice cream.
5: What?
3: Strawberry.
5: No.
3: Yes. Research is saying, inner body research says that strawberry is a favorite flavor nationwide, followed by chocolate chip cookie dough. And that New Jersey, well, this one I can kind of see. Jersey is the most ice cream obsessed state.
5: I get, but how can strawberry?
3: Strawberry.
5: Not vanilla?
3: Not chocolate.
5: Not chocolate.
3: No.
5: No.
3: Strawberry.
5: No.
3: I'm not sure.
5: That's fake news.
3: You think that's
5: fake? Yeah, it's not.
3: Okay, well, all right. So there you go with ice cream. And this last story, I thought this was fantastic. A Swedish mom celebrating her child by having the child's name tattooed on her arm. Okay,
5: okay.
3: Very cool.
5: Right.
3: Very nice. But here's the problem. The artist misspelled her son's name.
5: Oh.
3: Son's name is Kevin, and he spelled it Kelvin.
5: How do you mess up Kevin?
3: That's what I'm saying. So what does the mom do?
5: Go to a new tattoo artist.
3: No. she changed her son's name.
5: No,
3: yeah.
5: She did not.
3: She did.
5: Come on.
3: Changed her son's name, Kevin, to Kelvin because the tattoo was spelled wrong. I can't make this
5: How
3: up.
5: How do you
3: this,
5: mess up Kevin, by the way?
3: I don't know. I guess he just looked at it and the L... Maybe the V, the way it was written, I don't know.
5: How do you mess that up?
3: But here's the thing, like when you're getting a tattoo, they do a stencil.
5: Right.
3: And the stencil goes on first and then the tattoo artist goes over it.
5: And then you look at the stencil and go, that's what I want.
3: Yeah, that's
5: good.
3: The placement I want. That's the orientation where I want it to be. That's the size I want.
5: Maybe it's someplace she can't see.
3: I don't know, but.
5: Like on her shoulder or
3: something.
5: Yeah,
3: but she changed her son's name from Kevin to Kelvin because the tattoo artist screwed up.
5: Well. Thank God he wrote Kelvin. Who knows what else he
3: wrote? I can't imagine. I have so many tattoos. I can't imagine her look. But at some point they show you, even if it's on your back or something, the tattoo artist puts you in a position and you look in the mirror and you look at it and you go, wait, sorry, that's spelled wrong.
5: Yeah.
3: I was blown away by it.
5: I'll have a great story. How'd you get your name? Well, the tattoo artist. Is your father? No.
3: No.
5: You just messed up the spelling of my name. You're like, what?
3: She says

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1: The kids are getting ready to be home, and what are you going to do with them for the summer? 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
0: Mm-hmm. And put it in your memory bank, in your phone, whatever you need.
1: We'll wait.
0: Because we're going to get some stuff away right
1: yes,
0: now.
1: Yes, we are. 4 pack of tickets for the Da Vinci Science Center so you can check out their new exhibit. 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
0: Da Vinci Science Center, always good.
1: Oh, it sounds fantastic.
0: Never boring.
1: I want to do this.
0: You always learn something.
1: Yes.
0: So you want to go? 844-820-104. How many tickets are you giving away?
1: It's a 4-pack of tickets.
0: Family 4-pack.
1: Yeah, honey.
0: Call now. We'll hook you up.

0: B104, it's Becky and Mike.
1: All right, we've got some news. If you were a Disney fan in the 90s, mm-hmm. A Whole New World, Beauty and the Beast, mm-hmm. we would not have been the same without Peebo Bryson in the 90s. He had a stroke.
0: That's very sad.
1: Yeah, he's 75, but we found out that Peebo Bryson has suffered a stroke. His rep said in a statement, at this time, the family requests privacy as they navigate this deeply personal moment together.
0: He had that voice. You know, he still does.
1: Yeah.
2: It all came so easy. All the loving you gave me. The feelings we shared.
1: If ever you're in my arms again.
0: And I still... Okay. Well, we hope he recovers quickly.
1: Yes, absolutely.
0: Peebo
1: yes.
0: Bryson. That's yeah. very sad news. How old is Peebo Bryson?
1: 75.
0: 75?
1: Mm-hmm.
0: No, I think that's wrong. He'll always be like 30.
1: Okay.
0: B104 and support Paws in the Park. Free Ooh. Family pet event. Are you going to be there?
1: I'm going to be there. I'm just a little bit excited about this coming Saturday in Paws in the Park, Green Lane Park in Montgomery County. I'm so excited because there's going to be all the dogs.
0: Yes.
1: I'm going to pet all of them. I'm going to pet all of them.
0: You can go out and pet some dogs too. You may have to wait behind Becca, but you'll be able to pet some dogs.
1: Yeah, too. The line forms behind me. All right. I get to go first. But they're going to have dog demos, a dog luring contest, mm-hmm. a costume contest for the puppies, yeah. Dog shelters and rescues. Rescuers will be on hand too mm-hmm. if you are looking to adopt.
0: Yes. So come out and support the cause. And meet some puppies and say hi to Becca.
1: Say hi. You can say hi to me. It's okay. The main attraction is the dogs.
0: That's this Saturday, 11 to 3. Mm-hmm. All right?
1: I hope the weather's going to be nice.
0: Yeah, I hope so, too. More info at B104.com. We've got your breakdown coming up next.
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7: So Mike and I were looking at these pictures and we were going, why? And what is going on? And why do we need this? And who has done this? And who is wearing them? There's an Australian shop called Rat Oddity Gizzard.
8: Oh, they've gone viral.
7: I couldn't not talk about these because I saw the picture of them and I went, what?
8: And you want some?
7: Well, no, I don't want
8: some.
7: Okay.
8: It's
7: no,
8: all right.
7: I don't. Stop it.
8: Let me call Brady.
7: I don't want them. Stop it. Basically, this store has gone viral for a very strange line of women's underwear. They have used taxidermied rats, a.k.a. real dead rats that have been stuffed and preserved, and they have sewn them onto some women's underpants.
8: It looks like they're pelts.
7: Yeah.
8: Because it's laid out like a floor rug.
7: Yeah. But their heads are still part of it, and their tails and their little arms and their little feet.
8: Oh, my God.
7: Yeah.
8: Do not turn around.
7: What is it?
8: Mike,
7: what is it?
8: It's a big spider.
7: Where? Oh, my God. That is a humongous spider.
8: We interrupt this breakdown.
7: I'm done.
8: For breaking.
7: I'm finished. You got to go over there and kill it. It's huge. I'm finished.
8: All right.
7: I'll stay over here.
8: That's the breakdown.
7: Yep, that'll do for the breakdown here on B104.

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1: Tomatoes are the new eggs?
0: Tomatoes are the new eggs. I will explain this.
1: All right. We'll get to that next.

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1: Uh-huh. The Lehigh Valley's number one

0: Beautiful. It's back in my... Before we say goodbye, we made a new friend today.
1: Yes. We did make a new friend. Inadvertently. It's nice when you make new friends and you don't mean to and you don't want to. Oh, and you still haven't taken him outside yet. Our new friend likes to go outside. He wants to venture outside.
0: The new friend, the big jumping spider. It's like the size of a nickel.
1: He's very large.
0: Yes, he's very low. Yes. And then Becca called him Sasquatch.
1: That's his new nickname. Messing with Sasquatch. You're just messing with him.
0: We have him contained at this point in time.
1: Mm-hmm.
0: And then we'll
1: release him into the wild.
0: Have a little release party, I think.
1: Oh, all right. We're going to have a party for him.
0: Release party.
1: Are we going to have snacks?
0: Now suddenly you want to come? He's your friend?
1: Suddenly I want to come if you're going to have snacks.
0: Have yourself a great day. We're back tomorrow at 6 right here on B104.
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0: It is Ryan Seacrest with Becca and Mike in the morning on B104. All right, coming up next. Three texts to never send after a first date. I'm just thinking back to when I would struggle with what to say in a text after a first date.
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1: Relationship experts say do not send these texts after just one date. The check-in texts, like, how's your day going? I do it all the time. Or yeah. I did do it all the time.
2: Why?
1: I still do it. I do WYD. No.
3: What are you doing?
1: Right?
2: How cute. It's
1: a cute little lob. Wow. Lob in a WYD, huh?
2: Look at you.
3: Very brief.
1: Well, you know my style.
2: Yeah. So much effort.
1: They say never send a good morning or good night text.
2: Why?
1: I don't know.
3: Those are intimate.
1: Really?
3: Yeah.
1: How about good morning? Hope you have a great day. Good morning,
3: intimate.
1: Sunshine.
3: Intimate.
1: Good morning, sunshine. It's a beautiful morning. Good morning, sunshine.
2: So they say don't send these texts after just one date.
1: One day.
2: Okay.
1: Yeah.
2: And I'm trying to figure out what's wrong with these
1: don't
2: texts.
1: Don't send dirty texts after one day. Yeah, after one.
2: Okay, that makes sense.
1: All right. After one day, the only text should be thanking them for a great time and setting up the next time.
2: Yeah.
1: I kind of think, like, I don't care what experts say. I want to do based on the way I feel.
3: Modern man.
2: Mm-hmm. Get it.
1: Get me a shirt, bro. Today's quote. You don't have to like and do and be what you've always liked and been and done. You can change at any time.
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1: Have you ever heard Sisney out on the freeway honking at people? Oh, my gosh. Like, she mashes that thing into the center of the street.
2: No, I don't.
1: You tell me how that doesn't set up exactly what you're about to tell us.
2: Well, yeah, this really backfired for me because I was making a left on a yield left green. And it was fine. There was no other cars coming, and the car in front of me was not going. And I waited a little bit, and they still weren't going. Either they weren't paying attention, or I'm like, we got to go. And I am like, down to the minute trying to get Aza to dance class. And I'm like, we're going to be late. Da, da, da. So I just honk. And so they went, and then I go, and I was like, uh-oh. And then I see them put on their blinker, and then I have to put on my blinker, and I'm like, uh-oh. They're turning.
1: They're in the same place.
2: They're turning into the dance studio. Then she goes, and she pulls over, and she starts getting out of her car, and just gives me, like, the dirtiest look. Like, I didn't honk at her because I hated her. Like, I honked because I'm like, it's time to turn left.
1: The words you use when you honk at people.
3: I would wait behind the car until they go. I do not honk my horn.
1: I mean, I'm
2: like, we gotta keep
1: Tanya on this. I actually am too nice about it.
2: Like, just because I honk doesn't make me mean.
3: It's not nice. I just don't want any controversy. I don't want anyone like thinking.
2: I mean, in theory, I thought they're gonna go on their way, and I would never see them again.
1: But it releases cortisol when you honk.
3: Mm-hmm.
2: Is that a bad thing?
1: Yes, it's terrible.
2: No.
1: Yeah.
2: I'm like, do we want to release? I don't know what we want to release. Eat protein, cortisol.
1: You don't want to release any cortisol. That's what we want to avoid. All right, I get it. You're not angry, and
2: I'm not angry. So if you see me again at the dance studio, I'm really sorry. I didn't mean to do that.
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we are off and running. Appreciate you being here for the top five on this Monday. You tell us your favorites. We roll them back. At number five, it is Elizabeth Taylor. Taylor Swift.

0: top five.
1: Bruno Mars here. So Anderson .Paak has been opening up for his Silk Sonic friend, Bruno. Says it feels like a cake. Luxury tour. With the stadium-sized scale of it comes good catering, big dressing rooms, and great crowds. Of course, Bruno Mars is best friend, too. Here's I Just Might, the words of Anderson .Paak. Here's Bruno at three.

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1: Kehlani had the best month of her career on the Daily Countdown in May, and she's keeping it going. 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

0: 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Do you do that? Like you send one and then send another. So bubble, bubble.
1: Oh, yeah.
0: And you do that to get somebody's attention?
1: Mm-hmm. And then I'll put the eye emojis, the two eyes looking at you like, hello.
0: Coming up next. What does it mean? Is it strategic? Hang on. Baby, I-

0: same.
1: With Becca and Mike in the morning, it's Ryan Seacrest here on B104. Seacrest with you. All right, let's get into this. Now, Jordan, come to the microphone in the back room for a second. She mentioned something, and I wonder if this is you, Sisney, Tanya. I have been known to do this at times, but you said, Jordan, that your friend finds it annoying that you pelt them with different texts all at the same time.
2: Yeah, and now I'm coming up with the question, like, is it annoying to double text?
1: Well, what are you trying to do?
2: Just get their attention to respond faster. I think it's like the best hack. I feel some I've been caught in. I did it in a group chat, so I think that's why it was called annoying. But I do this all the time. I'll send a text like, "Hey, how are you? Hope you're okay." Boom, send, and I'm like, "Also, I have a question." Boom, boom,
1: yeah, but
2: boom.
1: Then hold on. Now I don't think you care if I'm okay.
2: Well, then you're supposed to like respond, "Hey, thank you," then proceed with answering my question.
1: So you really are being disingenuous with the first text. I don't know. I do think it does help to get your attention. I mean, what happens to me is, it's like you're trying to be cool with somebody and you say everything. Then you think of one more thing. Then one more thing. Then all of a sudden you look up, there's like six bubbles of text and they haven't responded to any of them.
2: Well, shame on them.
1: That's what I say.
2: Just respond to my two texts back to back.
1: Well, I think it's a good strategy, but I do think you have to be, you got to give it a little bit of space between, I just thinking about you. How are you? Space, hour, then come back with, oh, I had a question for you when you're free.
2: Because then I'll forget what question I have. I just feel like letting it all out there is just the best
1: Jordan,
2: thing.
1: It's okay to care about other people.
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1: Here's Alexa on hold. I'm going to take her in just a second. She's got an issue. Her friends bought her tickets for an EDM show that she never asked them to buy her. She can't go and they want paid back. What? Hold, please.

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1: Alexa, so let's talk about your friends. So your friends got you tickets to an EDM show that you didn't ask for, and now you can't go and they want paid back?
2: Yeah. So some friends and I have gone to Escape Halloween for like the past 2 years in a row. And this year I wasn't planning on going because I already knew I was going to be out of town like that weekend visiting my sister. But like my friends went ahead and bought me a ticket anyway. I guess they're assuming I would go like we always do. The ticket was like $180. So now I told them like, hey, I can't go. And they're saying that, like, I still need to pay them back. And I'm like, wait. I never asked you to buy that for me. And now they're annoyed, saying that they're stuck with it if I don't pay. And, you know, I feel bad, but also I didn't agree to this. So now I don't know. Do I just pay the $180 to keep the peace?
1: I mean, here's the thing about life. First of all, this is a tricky one because they were kind of being thoughtful, knowing it's something you like to do. Couldn't you get someone else to buy it from you and then pay her back, or them back?
2: Maybe.
1: I would start remarketing that ticket now so you can refund
3: it. Yeah, just buy it and then resell it.
1: Yeah. You're going to get your money back. All right, Alexa, good luck on that.
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So is Taylor Swift in Toy Story, the new coming movie? There's nothing confirmed by anybody, but my God, the hints have been dropped pretty heavy. If you haven't followed, seen the Easter eggs, got the full breakdown on social. B104.

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Is Taylor Swift in the new Toy Story? The marketing is just going viral. It's ridiculous. Nobody's confirmed anything. B104 Instagram, I got like everything people are talking about.

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1: 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Nice. I've got you on. Let's go. Your music has definitely pumped me up.
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1: Cinnamon Toast Crunch.
0: Why would you assume I like it?
1: I don't know. You seem like you're fun and you would like to eat kids' cereal.
0: You're saying you assume I'm like a giant child.
1: Yes, exactly.
0: Sounds like you've been talking to my wife.

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I'm DC, celebrating America's 250. $2,500 cash for you. You missed that keyword, give me 15 minutes. You get it again.

billboard that says TS, which looks like Taylor Swift fonts and 13 clouds on it, has done nothing else. The viral thing is just taken off online is Taylor in the new Toy Story movie. Got the full Easter eggs up online with B104 and Elizabeth Taylor,

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I almost called out of work and never came back. 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

As you see, this Google survey has strawberry being our nation's most favorite flavor, followed by chocolate chip cookie dough. And New Jersey is the most obsessed when it comes to ice cream, which I get that. B104, I'm looking at you, P-Berg.

0: Backrooms rocked over the weekend. How, you know, you said you saw it. 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
1: It was awesome.
0: Nice. 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

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I'm DC. Good to get going. Enjoy the rest of your beautiful Monday. Becca and Mike are back tomorrow morning, 8 o'clock, $2,500, part of America's 250 here on B104. Olivia Rodrigo's on.

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3: 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It's going to be a good day. Listen, we've got special guest Jason Derulo stopping by the show. He's got a new song that's crazy for the summer. So we're going to chop it up with him. We've got some Battle of the Rosas.
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3: 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Let's see. First things first. Summertime. Kids are out trying to find things to do, man. Our producer, Matt, basically is sick of hearing his kids say that they're bored.
5: Yeah.
3: 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What can he do for the family? 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
1: All right, we're talking about a time in public where you had to just straight act out and get ghetto on somebody. Yeah. 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
2: I'm trying to park at Walmart and somebody swoops in and steals my space.
1: Ooh.
2: I'm sitting there with my seatbelt on. I'm yelling out the window, all kind of words, and I'm hanging out of the window. I'm upset, and they're just looking at me like, oh, well. And he just gets out his car and walks in Walmart. So I get in Walmart, and I see the dude, and I'm staring him up and down because I'm like 5 feet. He might have been like 6'1", 6'2". And I'm calling them names and telling them how stupid he was for stealing my space because I was in a rush.
1: It's so crazy, though. Like, I've been in that situation before where you just... You can't even believe that it happened, and it makes you so mad that you do want to explode because it's just like the common courtesy of it. It's like they're looking at you and telling you, what are you going to do about it?
2: Right. Well, I can't tell you what I wanted to do about it because we're on the radio.
1: You know, I know what you wanted to do.
3: You got to park behind them. You ever tried that?
2: You know what? I thought about it, but... In this day and time, people are crazy. He probably would have ran my car over.
1: Exactly. Yeah. Flip you off and threw a shot at you on the way.
2: Wait.
1: For my parents out there, man, I want to see if you agree with rapper Bow Wow. Bro, there's one of the guys on the road for my comedy tour with me, Kalen. We were talking the other day, and I don't remember why Bow Wow came up, and he just looked so confused, and I was like, what's wrong? He's like, what's a Bow Wow?
4: He didn't know who he was.
1: Gen Z dog.
3: No, that's just dumb.
1: Bow Wow recently said that the drop-off line for taking his kids to school is worse than the line for the club. We will talk more about this next.

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0: B104.
1: Okay, there's a therapist that says every healthy and happy couple that they have worked with have these five things in common. We'll have Serena start with the list. What's number one?
0: They're respectful, even when they're upset. No name calling ever.
2: Aye.
1: Okay, now here's the question. Do you and your husband ever call names? I know that Matt, no. I've heard Matt and his wife disrespect
0: each other. No, we've never called each other names.
1: Never?
0: No. Like, I mean, we've like yelled, but we'd never call each other names.
1: Never yelled at him. You're such an a-hole.
0: No.
1: Good, wow. good. That's
3: boring.
1: Important. What's number two?
0: They take accountability. They know how to say, I didn't handle that well, and I mean it.
2: Oh, you're not doing that.
0: I've started. I could be better, but I have started doing it. When I know
1: if you do
0: I'm
1: the
0: wrong.
1: Silent treatment, you're not taking accountability.
0: Yeah. No, I have. Sometimes I feel like I've said something that was mean. I'd be like, okay, I'm sorry. I didn't mean for it to come off.
2: I do
0: like
2: what you
0: that.
2: Do. Like, I shut down.
1: What about this? Number three, it says they repair quickly. They don't turn every disappointment into months or years of resentment. Do you bring it up when something bothers you?
0: Yeah. It's never. Nothing has ever went to months or years.
1: Okay, good.
0: That's crazy.
1: Never know.
2: It does happen.
1: Number four, they don't withhold their love. They don't shut down or avoid, and they never give the silent treatment. And in all bold, wow. It says ever. They never, ever give the silent treatment.
0: But the silent treatment, I'm trying to regulate myself.
2: So you don't say nothing crazy.
1: You see that you're defending it. You're still defending the wrong.
0: But I'm not doing it to hold it like, to be like, oh, this is going to make him feel bad, so I'm not going to talk to him. It's like literally
4: you're trying to protect
0: me.
4: Him from your own temper.
0: Yes.
4: Right? So is it a temper issue you need to work on, maybe?
2: Oh, dang.
0: Maybe. It's a whole other issue, I guess.
4: Wow. Accountability. Kind of.
1: Number five, the final one. It says they stay physically connected throughout daily touch, like hugs, cuddling, holding hands.
0: We have small touches, but we could be better. Like last night, we were hoping to get some us time, but then Novi kind of ruined it and was just in our bed. But he like reached over and like held my hand.
4: That's cute.
0: Yeah. So, I mean, we try our best.
1: Mikatsu has a concerned look on his face. Go ahead.
2: I don't know. I mean, because we were just on a trip and you guys were there, you and your husband, mm-hmm. and it was me and my girl. And I didn't see you guys look like you guys were roommates.
1: Oh, interesting.
0: I think you have yourself confused.
2: I saw you
0: guys.
2: And
0: we weren't with you all the time because you had your son.
2: I know, but it's just you just look like you're just, you know, to yourself. You weren't really...
0: Mm-hmm. Okay.
2: You didn't have your hand on his back or anything. Mm-hmm. But that's just what I saw.
0: Why were you watching us so intently?
4: Yeah, I know. Weird. Jealousy?
2: You guys were at our cabana.
0: Because you invited us.
2: Oh.
1: What was happening? Okay. I missed all of this. all of this on the trip.
5: Coming up next.
1: Pizza Hut, one of my favorites. I want to send a big shout out because they're bringing some old school vibes back. The glory days of Pizza Hut. We're talking all about it next.

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0: All right, let's talk Pizza Hut, man. I mean, everybody loves a good Pizza Hut.
2: Yes. Yep.
0: They are bringing back some like classic vibes. Serena's going to tell us all about it.
1: Yes, Tim Sparks, who is the CEO of the restaurant management company, DeLand Corporation.
2: Sure.
1: He's on a mission to just make it like that classic Pizza Hut, the whole dining experience with the Tiffany-style stained glass lamps, the red checkered tablecloth, an oversized red plastic cups, and a Pac-Man machine all in the corner.
0: Yes.
1: And he says that it hasn't been easy, like, searching down, like, this vintage,
3: decor.
1: Yes. But I think this is, like, I don't know, I love this idea. Like, I have like very faint memories because I was so young in these Pizza Huts, but I do know that my parents, after they baptized me, they said they had everybody go back to Pizza Hut.
0: Yeah. Jeez, the Pizza Hut buffet used to be great, man.
3: Yeah.
0: Oh, that was so awesome. I loved it. And it was just a thing too, like when kids would win like football games or softball games, what'd you do after? You went to Pizza Hut.
2: Yeah, right.
0: That was just kind of like the thing. Where do you go now like with your kids to celebrate after you guys win, Matt?
3: We go to like a Chuck E. Cheese type place.
0: So it's still pizza.
3: Yeah, still
0: pizza. See, that's what it is. I feel like that's a thing. It's just
3: you gotta have an arcade.
0: It used to be Pizza Hut. That was a staple, and then they stopped doing it.
4: But Tino, they don't
0: somewhere else.
4: They don't win, so they don't really go nowhere.
0: No. Matt is the participation trophy.
3: That's right. If they tried hard. Even if they didn't try hard, they showed up, and that's enough for me.
4: Yeah.
0: I love the positive energy, but I don't want to focus on it, but I just want to shout it out because I feel like when it comes to social media, a lot of the times people just use it to post, you know, the highlights and the beautiful things. Mm-hmm. But I believe in full transparency, and I want to share the negative things just to let you know that everybody gets bullied. Bro, I got people in my DMs right now commenting the meanest things, and not even just to me, but not even in the DMs, excuse me, in my comments. But it's not to me. It's to fans at my comedy shows. Like just to talk down on happiness is crazy, and I want to share it with you next.
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17: There's a little rumor that R-rated comedies are dead, which is why Scary Movie is back. 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